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8: From the National Newsroom of the Canadian Press, I'm David Augustine. Canada's premiers appear split on how to respond to the latest tariff threats made by U.S. President Donald Trump. A new round of 50% levies on many Canadian goods is set to take effect on Wednesday. The Trump administration says they're in response to provincial bans on American alcohol, Canada's supply-managed dairy system, and quotas on some U.S. vehicles. Several premiers say they're not interested in putting American booze back on the shelves, though Ontario's Doug Ford says he'd be willing to make concessions in exchange for a fair deal. The federal government has moved to formally repeal the electric vehicle sales mandate introduced under former Prime Minister Justin Trudeau.
9: But the more stringent emission standards Prime Minister Mark Carney promised to replace it with is not close to being finalized. The government said it's only set to begin consultations on the new tailpipe standards in the fall, with draft regulations expected in early 2027. Ottawa forecasted the change would drive the adoption rate of EVs to 75% of new sales by 2035 and 90% by 2040. But environment groups say repealing the EV sales mandate without having the new tailpipe standards in place could jeopardize EV adoption in Canada. Diana Musina, The Canadian Press.
8: Two legal groups are calling a new cash bail system in Ontario unconstitutional. The new rules require people accused of a crime and granted bail to provide a cash security deposit upon release, rather than forfeiting the money if the accused breaches their release conditions. The Canadian Civil Liberties Association and the Criminal Lawyers Association filed a court challenge against the law on Monday. They argue people accused of a crime who can't afford to pay a security deposit are more likely to be left in jail, even though they are to be presumed innocent in the eyes of the law. Tree climbing guide Tom Zdorsky is working on giving people a new perspective on BC's forests, one trip up at a time. Zdorsky has permission to conduct tree climbing tours at the University of BC's Botanical Garden and takes people up to the top of a 150-year-old grand fir tree, either with a lift or supported manual climbing. He says being 50 meters off the ground leaves an impression.
10: So I think the more people that we get into the canopy, the more people that will be participating in the management of our urban forest. I really do think that everyone should get into a tree, and I think that if that were the case, we'd have a lot more resources and investment in our urban forest canopy.
8: Deanne Bernard, the director of the Botanical Garden, says there are some old growth trees left in the garden, although the area was heavily logged about 150 years ago. And hand-painted beaver statues representing different countries in the FIFA World Cup in Toronto are now up for auction. The auction began on Friday, and online bidding on 50 beaver installations has already received more than $30,000 in bids. It is set to close on August 24th. This is the Canadian Press. In sports, Leila Fernandez of Laval, Quebec, and women's doubles partner Sarah Errani of Italy have advanced to the round of 16 at the Cincinnati Open. Fernandez and Errani defeated Tamara Korpach of Germany and British pro Emily Webley-Smith 6-2, 7-6 on Monday. The winners will now play Chan Hao-Ching of Taiwan and Maya Joint of Australia. The AL East leading Rays scored three times in the seventh inning to erase a 6-4 deficit. Jorge Mateo had a home run and two RBIs, and Tampa Bay edged the visiting Baltimore Orioles 7-6 to prevent a four-game sweep. Christian Encarnacion Strand had a homer and four RBIs for the Orioles, who outhit the hosts 14-12. The Rays opened a three-game series later today against the visiting Toronto Blue Jays. And Los Angeles Lakers Governor Jeannie Buss is legally contesting her siblings' plan to sell the family's remaining 17.8% minority ownership stake in the team to Josh Kushner and Bob Iger. That's according to a letter obtained by the Associated Press. From the Canadian Press, I'm David Augustine.
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12: Here's the forecast from the AM 800 Weather Center. Sunny skies for this morning, a south wind gusting up to 40 kilometers an hour. A mix of sun and cloud for this afternoon, a high of 27, feeling like 30 with the Humidex. For tonight, cloudy with a 40% chance of rain and risk of a thunderstorm overnight, a low of 19. Tomorrow, a mix of sun and cloud with a 40% chance of showers for the day, a high of 25 or 77 Fahrenheit, and Thursday, sunny for the day, a high of 26.
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6: Here's the forecast from the AM 800 Weather Center. Sunny skies for this morning, a south wind gusting up to 40 kilometers an hour. A mix of sun and cloud for this afternoon, a high of 27, feeling like 30 with the Humidex. For tonight, cloudy with a 40% chance of rain and risk of a thunderstorm overnight, a low of 19. Tomorrow, a mix of sun and cloud with a 40% chance of showers for the day, a high of 25 or 77 Fahrenheit, and Thursday, sunny for the day, a high of 26.
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6: Here's the forecast from the AM 800 Weather Center. Sunny skies for this morning, a south wind gusting up to 40 kilometers an hour.

0: what are you asking to do now that you couldn't do over the past 12 years? And, you know, are you planning to be, you know, Hurricane Hazel McCallion in there kind of forever? And so I think that that's going to be a big ask. And then you've got, you know, but for Councillor Francis, he's kind of got to piece together a weird coalition of people that, you know, may support him, people that just disagree with the mayor. And, you know, he's a suburban councillor, but he's got to try to pick up a lot of that support that Chris Holt had 4 years ago that was, you know, more of the sort of urban ward base. So it's going to be a really exciting race, I think, assuming that that Mayor Dilkins does file in the next, what do we got, about 100 hours to go?
1: Well, I mean, you have to assume, like you said right at the beginning of this conversation, the responses and things that you've seen online and on AM800 and on just about everywhere sure seems like someone who's not about to walk away or fade away into the sunset.
0: Well, it's not the types of things that you would probably say if you were planning to ride off into the sunset, but hoping to have a good relationship with the mayor's office of your successor going forward. So I would say it sounds like he's running.
1: Well, thank you very much for your time this morning, Daniel. Appreciate it.
0: Have a great morning.
1: You as well. That's Daniel Ablesser. He is a lawyer at Handysides Patterson Law Firm, also a local political watcher. And
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6: Sixteen degrees in Windsor, Essex. Sunny with increasing clouds later. A high today of 27, 81 Fahrenheit. I'm Paul McDonald, AM 800 News. Coming up, three arrested in a violent home invasion in Chatham and an urgent need for bottled water at the downtown mission. But first, the deadline is fast approaching for a new round of 50% tariffs on a range of Canadian goods announced by U.S. President Donald Trump. The Dairy Farmers of Canada warned last week against any concessions on milk products, arguing that a bad deal is not worth the cost. The Canadian Beekeepers Federation says the tariff would be devastating and would likely cause prices to crash and force farms into bankruptcy. The levies are set to take effect tomorrow, and Prime Minister Mark Carney says he expects to speak with Trump before then. Windsor West New Democrat MPP Lisa Gretzky says she's been hearing from residents after a text message campaign from Ontario Premier Doug Ford and the Progressive Conservative Party landed on cell phones across the region. The message highlighted Ontario's job creation numbers and asked residents if they support the government's plan to bring more jobs to Windsor and across the province.
7: Were unsolicited conversations and comments from people reaching out to me out in community or through my office to say that they were actually, in some cases, they said infuriated by the message, and others were pointing out how completely out of touch and frankly entitled they think the premier and his government are.
6: Gretzky says callers have been raising concerns with her about affordability, housing, and employment. She's urging residents to share their views with local Progressive Conservative MPPs. A call to the premier's office for comment has not yet been returned. A violent home invasion in Chatham has led to the arrest of three suspects. Chatham Kent police say a group of people kicked in the front door of a home before midnight last Monday. Police say several people inside were assaulted and personal property stolen. A 16-year-old boy was threatened with a knife while a 19-year-old man was assaulted, choked, and threatened with death. Investigators identified three suspects and learned one of them had contacted a victim through social media 3 days later and threatened to kill the victims and shoot at their home after learning police were looking for him. The police emergency response team located that suspect at a home in Chatham and arrested him as he tried to flee. Police have laid numerous charges against three people. AM 800 News time is 5:33, sunny with increasing clouds later, a high today of 27. The Canadian Civil Liberties Association and the Criminal Lawyers Association are challenging the constitutionality of

0: gas prices we're already paying.
1: Exactly. And those gas tax costs add up. You know, some people might scoff at the idea that, you know, the gas tax cut is saving families about $500 a year if it's on an annual basis. But that is real money for families that, you know, should not be taken for granted. That's an extra day on vacation. That's a few extra dinners with the family. That is real relief that people need to be able to just keep up with the rising cost of their bills. So the idea that we're going to be hiking gas taxes back up on Canadians seems absurd to me. And the vast majority of Canadians agree to me. We commissioned a poll from Léger, a credible polling firm, and it found that 63% of Canadians oppose Carney hiking gas taxes back up on September 8th. Canadians of all demographics and walks of life believe that this gas tax is going to make things worse. So Carney really should be listening to the people.
0: Like I said at the beginning, I find myself siding with you guys a lot of times, and the pushback, I can already see it. Well, if we're not collecting this gas tax for this, then we're going to have to make some cuts to something on the other end. It's going to be like a tit for a tat or anything. My immediate response is, well, we're sending almost the exact same amount in funding to Ukraine every year that we would be saving in the gas tax. So I think I may have just already on the ledger sheet found a savings there. And I'm sure that you guys, doing your due diligence at the Canadian Taxpayers Federation, have found more ways that we could possibly save some money federally or provincially.
1: Yeah, I mean, there are tons of places in the federal budget to cut to find savings for taxpayers. This is a priority that the federal government should be making regardless, saving taxpayers' money and being good stewards of it. But just a couple examples here. I mean, if the federal government cut all the corporate welfare that it shells out, all the subsidies it gives out to big businesses, we can pay for this gas tax cut twice over. If this federal government had just shrunk the size of the bureaucracy that has grown by almost 100,000 people over the last decade, then we would be more than capable of paying for this gas tax cut. This is a choice that the government is choosing to make, a choice between continuing to funnel billions of dollars to big businesses, a choice to continue growing the bureaucracy, or a choice to give Canadians substantive relief at the gas pump.
0: I had a question texted in on whether or not some of the provincial governments could maybe throw in their own temporary gas tax relief as well. You know, is that something that you guys have looked into? Or something that,
1: I think that'd be very welcome. I mean, back a few years ago, Premier Ford, he did cut Ontario's gas tax rate by 5 cents a liter on the rate, and 6.4 cents a liter when accounting for sales tax. But there's more that can be done. For example, Ontario is one of the few provinces that continues to charge sales tax on gasoline sales. Manitoba, Saskatchewan, Alberta, and British Columbia do not charge sales tax on gasoline. So if the provincial portion of the HST was removed from fuel sales, that would also save Canadians a lot. There are a lot of ways that we can save Canadians money at the pump. But I think the most pressing thing is an imminent tax hike that is coming in less than a month. And Canadians need to be mobilized against this pending tax hike.
0: Well, we appreciate you coming on this morning, Noah. Thanks very much for your words on this. I appreciate it, man.
1: Well, it was a pleasure for you having me on.
0: Absolutely. That's Noah Jarvis, the Ontario Director of the Canadian Taxpayers Federation. And the gas tax holiday, or the gas tax relief that we're experiencing right now, may go away on September 8th, like Noah was saying, if you're against it, which seems like a lot of Canadians are. I mean, who amongst us is saying that they're not taxed enough here? We had the Ipsos Reid CTV poll that said nearly half of our money is going towards taxes every single year. So when you get that direct deposit or you get that check, half of it, poof, gone, up to taxes. According to the Léger poll, they had 63% of Canadians oppose the federal government hiking that fuel tax in September. If you'd like to have your say, you can call or text 519-792-2559. 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
0: Let's have a look at your AM 800 weather. Mostly sunny today. We're on our way to a high of 27. Going to feel like 30 with the Humidex. Down to 19 tonight. There is a chance of showers. Could see a thunderstorm this evening as well. Into the early morning tomorrow. And a high of 26. Thursday, though, sunshine and 26. Friday, sunny and 27. So it looks like it's going to be pretty nice for the back end of this week. Right now, it's 24 or 75, but feels like 28 or 82 with the Humidex.
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0: 10:57. This is the Kyle Horner Show. My name's Chris Byrne, filling in for this week. And we have been getting some texts when I was talking with Noah Jarvis from the Canadian Taxpayers Federation. Some texts coming in about that particular conversation about whether or not the gas tax hike, or some people are saying I shouldn't be using that word instead. I am open to synonyms if you'd like to send one away. And whether or not it's good or bad that it's going to be coming back September 8th. And personally, I think that, you know, I like gas prices as low as possible, and I don't agree with the hike that's proposed or the one that's going to be coming back. This text here said, one day you complain about hospitals are being overburdened. The next day, you want to cut off the revenue stream that could improve hospitals. I don't think these two are mutually exclusive. I've long been an adversary of governments in the way that they spend. That's why I find myself aligning with the Canadian Taxpayers Federation more often than not. I think that when it comes to pet projects that any politician has, it's kind of funny how magically they can come up with the money. Whether it's, you know, Doug Ford wanting to do stuff at Billy Bishop or giving away green space to his developer buddies. It's funny how when they want something done, magically things can get done. If they want to funnel money to a data center and the tax breaks there, they can find all the cash in the world. But when it comes to properly paying for our healthcare, it's a little bit too much. The nurses and support workers and doctors, they're just asking for a little bit too much. We can't fund any of that. Interesting. Someone did also text in saying they don't mind paying that extra. They're happy to pay that gas tax for that. That's fine. I agree with the Ipsos CTV Reid poll that just came out saying we're paying almost half of our money into taxes. Personally, I think that's just a little bit too much. And that as a government as a whole, like just as a general, they could be a lot more efficient with our cash. We're coming up on news time. 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
10: It's 11 o'clock.
11: -24 degrees in Windsor, Essex, becoming a mix of sun and cloud this afternoon with a high of 27, 81 Fahrenheit. I'm Paul McDonald, AM 800 News. Coming up, new transit fare system coming this fall and an urgent need for bottled water at the downtown Mission. But first, Prime Minister Mark Carney has spoken with U.S. President Donald Trump by phone as Trump's 50% tariffs loom. A spokesperson from the Prime Minister's office confirmed they spoke yesterday afternoon but would not share any of the details. Trump's latest tariffs are set to take effect just after midnight, and Canada's trade negotiators have been on a final push to avert them. Canada-U.S. Trade Minister Dominic LeBlanc and Chief Trade Negotiator Janice Charette sat down yesterday with U.S. Trade Representative Jameson Greer and Commerce Secretary Howard Lutnick. Coming to a city bus near you this fall, a new system to pay fares. The UMO Fare Management System will launch on Transit Windsor's fleet of 129 buses Monday, October 5th. A mobile app will allow riders to reload funds, manage multiple riders under a single account, and access trip planning and real-time transit information. Executive Director James Chacko says Transit will be providing lots of information to the public to help riders understand how UMO works.
12: How it can really help them utilize the transit service from a fare management standpoint, but also allowing there's additional operational components to the system that will help them better understand the rider schedule, you know, the bus frequency route structure, so that it just makes, you know, utilizing and accessing transit services here in the city of Windsor that much more convenient.
11: Riders who don't want to use a smartphone can purchase a reloadable UMO card for $6 or continue continue to pay cash. AM 800 News time is 11:02. Sunny with increasing clouds today, a high of 27. A check of the markets this hour. TSX down 220 points. Dow off 11 points, while the NASDAQ is down 323 points. Gold is off nearly $32 and trading at $4,442 U.S. an ounce. Oil is up 17 cents at $83.91 U.S. a barrel. Our dollar lower this morning at 72.06 cents U.S. Two legal groups are calling a new cash bail system in Ontario unconstitutional. The new rules require people accused of a crime and granted bail to provide a cash security deposit upon release rather than forfeiting the money if the accused breaches their release conditions. The Canadian Civil Liberties Association and the Criminal Lawyers Association filed a court challenge against the law on Monday. Four people have been charged with impaired driving after separate incidents over the weekend, including three at the Canada-U.S. border. Police were called to an unresponsive person inside a running vehicle in the 4600 block of Seminole Street near Arthur Road shortly after midnight Sunday. Officers seized fentanyl, cannabis, and drug paraphernalia from the vehicle, and a 41-year-old woman failed a drug test. Canada Border Services Agency officers at the Ambassador Bridge stopped a driver showing signs of impairment early Sunday morning, and police say a 23-year-old registered three times the legal limit and was arrested. At the Gordie Howe International Bridge a few hours later, another driver, a 23-year-old, registered three times the legal limit of alcohol and was arrested for impaired driving. Then at the tunnel, a 29-year-old woman was arrested and charged after she failed a breath test. And there's an urgent need for bottled water at the downtown Mission. Executive Director Rukshini Punayagulin says supplies are running low due to the hot summer.
5: For the people that are coming to the Mission, you know, it just shows them that they're not alone, that regardless of what they're going through, however bad their times might be right now, there is a community around them, behind them, that are supporting them and loving them.
11: Between 150 and 200 people stop by the Mission each day for a meal or to seek various supports. Donations can be dropped off at 875 Olette Avenue any day between 9 a.m. and 8 p.m. AMA Hedberg News time is the 11:04. The forecast is next.
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11: Now the forecast from the AM 800 Weather Center. Becoming a mix of sun and clouds, cloud this afternoon. Gusty south wind at a high of 27. Cloudy tonight, 40% chance of showers late this evening and overnight. Risk of a thunderstorm. Southwest wind becoming lighter, the low of 19. Cloudy tomorrow, 40% chance of showers early in the morning, then a mix of sun and cloud. There is the risk of a thunderstorm with a high of 26. We're at 26 Celsius right now. That's 79 Fahrenheit. 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

0: Classics by Elton John. We want to send you to the world's best Elton John tribute. It's at McAuliffe Park as part of the Tecumseh Corn Fest. Elton Ron is going to be hitting the stage one night only, Friday, August 28th, and we have your chance to win some tickets right now. 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And, of course, good luck. One thing about Elton John is there is nothing but bangers in his catalog. 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
0: Mostly sunny skies in Windsor, Essex for today. We're on our way to 27 for a high. We're actually almost there right now. There is a chance of showers into the overnight, and after midnight could see a thunderstorm as well. So just a heads up there. Then sunny skies tomorrow, a high of 26. Gets gorgeous as we finish off the week. Sunny and 26 on Thursday. Friday, sunny and 27. Right now, it is 26 or 78 Fahrenheit. But with the Humidex, feels like 29 or 84.
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0: What if I don't want to go back to school again? It's 11:10. You're listening to the Kyle Horner Show on AM 800. My name's Chris Byrne, in for this weekend. By the calendar, we are 3 weeks away from kids going back to school, so maybe some kids getting the Sunday scaries, or probably at this point more like the Wednesday or Thursday scaries, because there is still a little bit of time. But we did want to check in with the Canadian Mental Health Association, Windsor Essex, to find out if they have some tips or tricks for sending the kids back to school. We welcome on Carrie Davis, who is one of the workplace educators for CMHA Windsor Essex. Hello, Carrie. Good morning.
1: Hi, good morning.
0: So kids are going to be going back to school. Mental health has been a push or a focus for a lot of years, and I can imagine that there's more than a few anxious kids when it comes to going back to school. There's a lot of parents that are happy that they're going to be going back, but I'm guessing that the kids are, and their mental health may be suffering over the next few weeks.
1: Yeah, for sure. Transitions naturally bring up some uncertainty. Those temporary worries are different, though, from anxiety that is often persistent or disproportionate and can interfere with that daily functioning.
0: So we're while we focus on that, I saw this little thing that you have some maybe tips or tricks as we're getting ready. I'm guessing one of them is getting kids into some sort of routine before 3 weeks from now.
1: Absolutely. Some sort of predictability will create safety for them. So consistent sleep and wake times, meal times, some physical activity, healthy screen habits are recommended first steps for supporting that anxiety management.
0: Do you have a timeline on when this should be implemented? You know, like not every kid is going to be the same, and I don't want to suggest that you're ruining people's holidays if they have something planned for the Labor Day weekend, but like what is a good guideline, I guess?
1: Absolutely. So it just depends on what your routine looks like right now. So if you have some older kids that are staying up later, then you might want to start scaling back on those times and getting them to sleep at a more reasonable time. So it just really depends on the individual and the situation. So if you already have a really great routine, just keep going with that. But I would say, you know, if kids are staying up till 3 in the morning, the older ones, you might want to start scaling that back right now slowly and implementing it.
0: Where do you guys land when it comes to screen time at the CMHA? Or like limiting it for kids?
1: Well, I would, the research really shows you that, you know, the more screen time creates more anxiety, and mental health impacts on youth. I don't think we have a specific, stance on it, but we acknowledge what the research is saying.
0: What does the research say?
1: That less screen time is better for children.
0: Yeah, okay.
1: Sure. And that social media as well.
0: As we're heading back to school, and like I said, there is a big focus and has been lately on mental health and mental health issues. How can you best prepare your child mentally for a school year ahead? I mean, my generation, that wasn't even a thought. It was, you know, like the song was playing there as we were leading in. You're going back to school whether you like it or not. And you know, I don't want to hear about it. So I guess, how do we prepare our kids mentally for that?
1: Well, we want to validate their concerns and help them communicate about it. We want to enforce those brave behaviors and without reinforcing avoidance. So I think that some things that you can do is ask them, you know, what are you looking forward to? What are you uncertain about? And help them recognize and name those feelings. We can offer some choices for them. Let them choose clothing, pack their lunches, organize backpacks in those choices and support problem solving. So oftentimes what happens is that when people are anxious about something, they get stuck in the moment that they're anxious about. So help them to work through that moment. So maybe it's, you know, what is making you anxious? What if I don't make any friends? Well, how might you go about making friends? Do you remember that time we went to the park and you met this friend, and how did you do that? So helping them play the tape till the end and working through a problem, and just staying calm and confident, acknowledging to them that, you know, some things can be difficult, but communicating confidence that your child can cope. And some other things that you can do is build connection with school. So I help the child identify a trusted adult, someone that they have a connection with or a peer at school.
0: so sort of empowering them with the things that you can control or are within your control, then at least give them a sense of that, you know, with the getting ready for school and the planning and that.
1: Yes.
0: You mentioned getting in touch with the school. I know that the workers themselves go back usually a week or a little bit before. Is that something that schools are open to, is to, you know, maybe identify who their teachers are going to be and that sort of thing with students? Are you aware of that?
1: I understand that some schools provide information, you know, the year before about who is going to be their teacher next year, or they at least let you know a week ahead of time. But I think that schools would be open to a parent calling if they sense that their child is anxious and talking about ahead of time, you know, what supports are in place, how to support this child, and then maybe even on the first week of school, you make that connection with the teacher. They're usually pretty open to communicating with parents and understanding the child's needs.
0: Yeah, I can imagine that's not to stereotype, but I feel like that would be more the younger grades that would be feeling that sort of sense. I just figure the older grades have already been through this multiple times. You know, if you're in grade 5, 6, 7, all the way up, you know, you've been through this rigmarole 5 or 6 times. It's kind of, you know, not your first rodeo.
1: Well, not necessarily. I think that that anxiety can hit children at multiple ages. So just understanding where your child's at with their fears, and then maybe even on the first week of school, you make that connection with the teacher. They're usually pretty open to communicating with parents and understanding the child's needs.
0: Yeah, I can imagine that's not to stereotype, but I feel like that would be more the younger grades that would be feeling that sort of sense. I just figure the older grades have already been through this multiple times. You know, if you're in grade 5, 6, 7, all the way up, you know, you've been through this rigmarole 5 or 6 times. It's kind of, you know, not your first rodeo.
1: Well, not necessarily. I think that that anxiety can hit children at multiple ages. So just understanding where your child's at with their fears.
0: Personal with any of the clients or anything, but like, is there a number one thing that people are looking to you guys for?
1: I don't know if there's a number one thing. I think that there's all different types of concerns that children face, or youth. Anxiety, depression, those types of things. Our Youth Wellness Hub would have more information about what the number one thing is for the youth over there.
0: Well, we appreciate your time this morning, Carrie. Thank you very much for joining us.
1: Yeah, thanks for having me.
0: Some tips to support children's mental health as back to school is 3 weeks away. That's Carrie Davis, the workplace educator for the Canadian Mental Health. Like, not to get into, you know, any like personal with any of the clients or anything, but like, is there a number one thing that people are looking to you guys for?
1: I don't know if there's a number one thing. I think that there's all different types of concerns that children face, or youth, anxiety, depression, those types of things. Our Youth Wellness Hub would have more information about what the number one thing is for
0: Essex, and you can contact them if you want any of their tips or tricks, or if you have any more further questions about your kids and going back to school, how their mental health is going. You can get in touch with them. Lots still on the show. If you'd like to weigh in on anything we're talking about, Essex, and you can contact them if you want any of their tips or tricks, or if you have any more further questions about your kids and going back to school, how their mental health is going. You can get in touch with them. Lots still on the show. If you'd like to weigh in on anything we're talking about, Essex, and you can contact them if you want any of their tips or tricks, or if you have any more further questions about your kids and going back to school, how their mental health is going. You can get in touch with them. Lots still on the show. If you'd like to weigh in on anything we're talking about, mental health is going. You can get in touch with them. Lots still on the show. If you'd like to weigh in on anything we're talking, 2559. This is the Kyle Horner Show on AM 800.
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11:20, you're listening to the Kyle Horner Show on AM 800. And coming up after 11:30, I need you, the AM 800 jury, to weigh in on something that happened to a coworker of mine. We'll give you all the facts, and then it'll be up to you guys to decide whether it was fair or whether it was foul on this person's part. So I'm just giving you the heads up. It's unpaid jury duty. We don't have a stipend. We don't have, you know, a daily allowance.

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2: And now the Forkettable Weather Center, a mix of sun and cloud and windy this afternoon, a high of 27, feeling like 30 with the Humidex. Cloudy for tonight, a 40% chance of showers and risk of a thunderstorm overnight with a low of 19. And tomorrow, cloudy with a small chance of rain in the morning, then a mix of sun and cloud for the day, a high of 26, feeling like 31. Right now in Windsor, it's 26 or 78 degrees Fahrenheit. I'm Megan DeLaurier. 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

0: 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Well, so far, so good out there in terms of accidents. If you see something, please let us know. Another reminder, there is ongoing construction on EC Row Expressway around Dominion. The westbound off-ramp will be closed, and westbound lanes between Dougal and Dominion will have lane restrictions for ongoing guardrail repairs. However, that work is slated to wrap up every day by 4 o'clock, so it may not be too much of an issue for your afternoon commute, but that work is ongoing all week. We also understand the city is still doing grass cutting along EC Row, so keep an eye out for that. Slow down, move over, and take your time on EC Row. If you see anything out there in Windsor or Essex County, give us a shout. Let us know. 519-792-2559.
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0: Good afternoon, Windsor Essex. 2:39 here on AM 800's The Shift. I'm your host for this week, Michelle Molesky from CTV Windsor. And if anyone was listening yesterday, you heard me complain and complain and complain about how I am over summer. I'm done with it. I don't want to be hot anymore. I'm ready for cool evenings and fireplaces and hoodies and joggers and whatnot. And I know there's still a lot of time left to go until we get to that point in Windsor Essex. Do you agree with me? I want to hear from you. I want to talk to you. Call me, 519-792-2559. It is a warm week on deck. There's no getting around that. The Humidex today is making it feel more like 30. And then Thursday, Friday of this week are really nice, great warm days with Humidex making it feel up into the low 30s. So yes, keep the AC on. But what happens if the AC decides it's done with summer and it craps out on you? We went to the experts for this one as well. Joining me now is Dean Dick, Category Manager with Wolseley Canada. Hi, Dean. Thanks for your time today.
11: Hi, Michelle. Thank you.
0: So how busy has it been for HVAC folks like you guys?
11: Well, you

0: on there. And I'm sure people have noticed because the work has been going on for a couple of months now. But the city's offering, you know, some tips to drivers when it comes to these new, you know, angled on-street parking. And so, you know, obviously there was repainting and the adjust on there. And I'm sure people have noticed because the work has been going on for a couple of months now. But the city's offering, you know, some tips to drivers when it comes to these new, you know, angled on-street parking. And so, you know, obviously there was repainting and the adjust on there. And I'm sure people have noticed because the work has been going on for a couple of months now. But the city's offering, you know, some tips to drivers when it comes to these new, you know, angled on-street parking. And so, you know, obviously there was repainting and the adjust. So, you know, obviously there was repainting and the adjust. And so the angled parking has now been added to portions of Chatham Street East and Pitt Street. Both of those stretches, of course, are one-way streets. And so as part of that transition, addition to, you know, that angled parking, the city obviously encouraging drivers to remember, you know, safe backing up procedures when trying to exit out of those parking spots, because it can be obviously a little bit different than when you are kind of horizontally parked on those streets there. So, you know, just kind of a reminder from the city to, you know, scan your surroundings before you do reverse. Make sure, you know, you're looking through your rear windows, you know, look through the car next to you, like their windows as well. You should be able to kind of see out on that angle. And don't rely, you know, solely on your cameras or your mirrors when it comes to angled parking like that. Another big tip that they have was, you know, reversing slowly with your steering wheel straight until you know for sure that you're going to be able to get out of that spot with enough space there. So again, just drivers in the area obviously are going to be, you know, noticing a lot of changes in that area. And so those who are not just parked, but driving through that area as well, obviously the city kind of encouraging them to drive slow. And, you know, if you do see someone obviously reversing, make sure that you're you know, taking precautions there as well.
1: And where specifically are all these spots? Are there specific streets that they're on?
0: Yeah, so they start at Karen Avenue and they go all the way down to Goyou for both Pitt Street and Chatham Street. So they took about, the city took about 100 parking spots that were parallel to the curb and have now made them into angled spots. So, and for every about 10 spaces, they got about 3 more parking spots out of that when it came to moving them to angled. So it was definitely a big move by the city to obviously try to attract more people downtown. You know, there are a lot of people who don't want to go down there because they have trouble finding places to park. So in total, you know, currently the city has in that kind of area there in the downtown core 615 spots. And by, you know, doing this new plan, this new parking plan that the city had approved earlier this year, will create about 249 new spots. So from 615 to 864 spots. So definitely, you know, you have a lot of restaurants down there, obviously. A lot of bars, a lot of different shops and whatnot. So definitely having that added parking, I think, will make a big difference, especially in the core and, you know, bringing more people down there.
1: And so it will, it also eliminates the parallel parking issue.
0: True.
1: Which everybody
0: a
1: hates
0: lot of people
1: doing.
0: Hate. Yeah.
1: Everybody hates parallel parking. You always try to either find one you can drive in and back.
0: Right. And I find, like personally for myself, I find that when you do go down there, when you have like the curb parking, because, you know, obviously people are driving over it, a lot of the lines are very faded. So you don't really know where exactly you're. I know the meters are there and that kind of gives you some indication as to where you're supposed to be parked, but hopefully with like the repainting and obviously now with this, you know, being angled, people will have a clearer picture, I guess, of where they can park and obviously more options, down there. So yeah, that, that was approved by City Council back in January. It was only about $15,000 for them to do all that work, you know, and whatnot, get the new signage up, because obviously you have to pay for parking down there. Obviously doing all the staff work and whatnot. So, yeah, definitely it'll be interesting to see kind of what comes. I'd like to see like a review maybe in a year's time. Yeah. Like, did it actually draw more people down there? Yeah, it'll be interesting to see kind of what comes from that.
1: I think if anything, the whole lack of parallel parking is a huge one. I mean, I don't have a problem doing it just because of where I grew up on a farm and you're driving machines when probably shouldn't be super young. And then the TV station when we were first downtown at, Olette and University and what used to be the Palace building, we had to park in the alley between the hydro poles.
0: So had
1: beside
0: to.
1: The armory. So you know, you get, but it's something that if you only do it in driver's ed, which a lot of texters are saying, it's something that you learn learned in driver, you should be able to do it.

0: No full road closures during this work that runs from 7 a.m. until 5 o'clock. So that should be wrapped up for now. This is work that's currently scheduled to be done by Saturday, August 22nd. If you see a problem out there, let us know. Give us a shout. 519-792-2559.
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0: 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I'm your host for the week here on The Shift. I'm Michelle Malusky from CTV Windsor, and about 20 minutes left in our program for today, and we're going to conclude our show with a really important subject that's also the subject of the AM800CKLW.com news pool. We want to know, do you support Ontario's new cash bail system? And these are changes that started earlier in the week, and they're now in effect. But I want you to listen to this next interview and let me know. Shoot me a message, 519-792-2559. Do you support Ontario's new cash bail system? A new law changed in Ontario as of yesterday, and it's changes to how bail works in the province of Ontario. And the Attorney General, Doug Downey, had a news conference on Friday of last week teeing up what was coming and the changes that the province was making to the bail systems. They say it's meant to protect Ontario communities, to keep violent offenders behind bars, to make it easier for the province to collect bail if someone breaches some of their bail conditions. And there was a relatively long media veil, if you will, with the Attorney General, Doug Downey. And here is a very short portion of what he said on Friday.
6: All too often, violent and repeat offenders end up back on our streets because of gaps in a bail system that has not kept pace with the realities facing our communities. We've heard from victims of crime. We've heard from families. We've heard from police officers and communities across this province. We cannot accept a revolving door bail system that puts innocent people, families, and communities at risk.
0: So that's the Attorney General of Ontario, Doug Downey, on Friday at a news conference. And so I went back to the Government of Ontario's YouTube page. I wanted to see the whole thing all the way through. And I found the parts where the Attorney General was talking specifically about what's changed. I don't know what the issue was, but it skipped. It looked either that it was buffering or it jumped over. And so I didn't really get a sense of what is changing on the ground. But what I can tell you is reading from the ministry's news release. So the new bail measures require a cash security deposit in the full amount pledged to be paid out once an accused is released from custody, and they have 2 days to pay it. The province says this strengthens accountability by ensuring financial consequences are immediate. They're also requiring sureties. This is someone who says, I believe that my insert name of person who has been charged, I will make sure that they follow the bail conditions. And if they don't, I will pay. That is, in layman's terms, what a surety does. The province is also requiring current contact and identification information. They say it will make it easier to collect when that person violates their bail and the surety is forced